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1: Stardate August 28th, sailing through the celestial sea after this.
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1: Stardate August 28th. The moon will ply the dark waters of the celestial sea the next few nights, a large region of sky that's populated by constellations related to water. Tonight, the moon sails from Aquarius, the water bearer, into Pisces, the fishes. Pisces is so long that the moon will remain inside its borders until Monday night. The sea consists of six major constellations. Together, they cover almost one-eighth of the entire sky. All of them were created thousands of years ago by cultures around the Mediterranean Sea. The constellations probably were associated with water because the sun passed across them during the rainy season. Like the open ocean on a moonless night, the entire region is dark. Most of its stars are quite faint. The brightest of the lot is Fomalo. It's in Pisces austrinus, the southern fish. The star climbs into view in the southeast in early evening and swims across the south during the night. It's bright on its own, but the lack of other bright lights around it makes it really stand out. Pisces is especially dark. Most of its stars are impossible to see from light-polluted cities or even the suburbs. And with the almost full moon passing through, it's hard to see any of its stars even from sites that are far away from city lights. So as the moon moves across the constellation, it looks like it's floating through an ocean of darkness, the cosmic waters of the celestial sea. McDonald Observatory offers workshops, guides, and other resources for teachers. Details at mcdonaldobservatory.org. And for the McDonald Observatory, I'm Billy Henry.

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Have a good time now. Welcome to Paradise. Paradise. Paradise.

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1: Happy Friday night, everyone. You did it. You made it through another week. This week was a tough one.
0: We lost
1: a couple of greats.
0: Overall.
1: Yeah. Couple of greats. Dolly Parton, Tim Curry. So we're going to play some of both tonight and a bunch of other great stuff. So stick around. Let's get this thing started with some Dolly here on Wedgwood Rocks.

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1: 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Could we use your phone? 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
2: Right.
1: We'll just say where we are, then go back to the car. 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
1: Night.
0: I could show you my favorite obsession. I've been making a man with blonde hair and a tan, and he's good for relieving my tension. I'm just a sweet transvestite.

0: So, come up to the lab and see what's on the slab. I see you shiver with anticipation. But maybe the rain is really to blame. So I'll remove the cause. But not the symptom.
1: Space 101.1, two songs from two powerhouses. That was Tim Curry from the Rocky Horror Picture Show doing Sweet Transvestite. He was born in 1946, originally from Cheshire, England, and died this week at 80 years old. Star of stage, TV, film, animation, and he has four albums out with lots of music, so we'll get to some of that tonight. And we started out the show with Dolly Parton and her very, very memorable classic, Jolene.
2: Yeah, I like how people say, like, how could anyone, you know, Dolly was so beautiful. You know, Jolene must have been a stunner if she's stealing Dolly's
1: how
2: man.
1: How dare she?
2: Yes.
1: Cross Dolly.
2: Well, I'm Eric, and over there is Jenny.
1: That's me.
2: The Dolly to my Kenny Rogers or Porter Wagner or whoever she was.
1: Depending on which duet it is.
2: And this week on Wedgwood Rocks, we've got a lot of Dolly, and we've just been really blown away by all the great Dolly tributes this week on radio, on our feeds, on TV. It seems like Dolly is just loved by everybody, and we're in the Dolly fan club. So we're going to play some Dolly. We're going to play some other stuff, too. And we're going to play some more Tim Curry. And, yeah, so should be a fun night of stuff. And, yeah, what are we going to get into next?
1: Right now we're going back to 1970 with another song from Dolly Parton. This is I Don't Want You Around Me Anymore on Space 101.1.

0: Space 101.1, going back to 1996, to their record Tiger Milk, Belle and Sebastian with I Don't Love Anyone, wrapping up that three-song set of breakup songs. In front of that, we heard Weezer with Bethany Constantino of Best Coast, Go Away. So this one, Jenny, was on a Weezer record like 10 years ago.
1: Right, yeah.
0: Maybe even longer. And for whatever reason, it went TikTok viral
1: right
0: this year. And they re-released the song, this one, that's Go Away, long lost edit, released in 2026. And the late, great Dolly Parton got us started with I Don't Want You Around Me Anymore. It's Wedgwood Rocks. We want you around tonight here on the program. We've got a ton of Dolly for you and a lot of other fun stuff. We're celebrating Dolly and Tim Curry, two greats we lost this past week. And before we're done, we will hear, we've got a few versions of Jolene left to play, some interesting versions of Jolene, some at least one reaction song to Jolene, or in the spirit of the reaction to Jolene, and just a lot of other cool Dolly stuff. We've got a, well, I don't want to promise, I don't want to overpromise. So we do have a set about money, songs about money, with some Dolly songs and some other bands. But I think we're going to go back now to Tim Curry, most famously known as the one of the stars of the cult movie, the Rocky Horror Picture Show.
1: Yes, he's Dr. Frankenfurter.
0: And for the kids out there, and I know that's who's listening to Wedgwood Rocks.
1: That's right.
0: It's mostly 16 to 20-year-olds who love the radio.
1: Yes.
0: And you can't blame them. The radio is great.
1: It is.
0: They might not know about the Rocky Horror Picture Show, Jenny. And so how do we explain this? It was a movie that was kind of a B-movie that became a cult classic.
1: That's right.
0: And would play for months, years at a time in some movie theaters a couple nights a week. At midnight.
1: Friday and Saturday night, midnight movie.
0: It was a very fun thing to do in the 70s and 80s, 90s. Mm-hmm. Maybe there's still some places that play the Rocky Horror Picture Show. But the whole deal was, it's kind of a campy movie. But there are moments in the movie where the crowd reacts to what's going on screen.
1: Right.
0: Famously, they do things like, they throw toast.
1: Throw toast?
0: Why did they throw toast?
1: Well, there's throwing toast, and there's using squirt guns and a lot of things like that.
0: Throwing rice.
1: Yeah, in the wedding scene.
0: Yeah, so we're going to play. I'm not 100% Tim Curry. He's in the cast, so I'm sure he's in this song somewhere.
1: If you're watching the movie, he's in the scene.
0: He's in the scene. So this is probably the biggest hit from the Rocky Horror Picture Show.
1: Yes.
0: This is the Time Warp. Now, is there anything special you do in the theater during the Time Warp?
1: Yes, there's a coordinated dance that everyone gets up and does while it's playing in the film. And they'd give you the instructions right in the song.
0: So it is a very fun song.
1: It's very fun. Everyone gets up, laughs, has a great time. And if you don't want to, that's okay too. But
0: we'll be doing that right here in the studio.
1: That's right.
0: Here in Magnuson Park for the next 3 minutes and 19 seconds from the Rocky Horror Picture Show. Let's do the Time Warp. Space 101.1.
2: It's astounding. Time is fleeting. Madness takes its toll. But listen closely.
3: Not for very much longer.
2: I've got to

0: so you can't see me. 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In another dimension, with voyeuristic intention. Well secluded, I see all.
1: With a bit of a mind flip,
0: you're into the time slip.
1: And nothing

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He's not letting up at all. He's going to drive to second. The ball is bottled out in center, and here comes the throw. And what a throw. He's going to slide in head first. Here he comes.

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I can wait all night. 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Yes or no? What's it gonna be, boy? Yes?

0: Space 101.1, Dolly Parton and the Gambler, Kenny Rogers, with their hit Islands in the Stream. Tell us some fun facts about Islands in the Stream, Jenny.
1: Well, that song was written by the Bee Gees and produced by Barry Gibb of the Bee Gees.
0: It sounds like the Bee Gees.
1: Yeah,
0: I mean, it's, you know, that sort of 70s disco pop vibe.
1: Yes, that came out in 1983, and the first time they played it live was at the Country Music Awards, and it was broadcast. It was the first time people saw them singing it together, so that was a pretty big deal.
0: Dolly had a lot of fabulous duet partners. She did a lot of stuff in the 60s with Porter Wagoner, but along the way, she's duetted with Burt Reynolds.
1: Willie Nelson.
0: Willie Nelson.
1: Lots and lots.
0: Sylvester Stallone.
1: Yep, that's right.
0: And, yeah, ton of people. So Dolly's got a deep catalog. We won't do it justice tonight, but, you know.
1: A little taste.
0: Islands in the Stream. That's just a fun one.
1: That's a classic.
0: Okay, in front of that, just full bombastic theatrical rock. Here on
1: duet
0: the program.
1: As well.
0: Yes, a duet. That woman's name is Ellen Foley, duetting with Meatloaf on his classic Paradise by the Dashboard Light. That would be played at a high school dance.
1: Yes.
0: As would the song before it, The Time Warp.
1: Let's do The Time Warp again.
0: From the Rocky Horror Picture Show.
1: Correct.
0: Soundtrack and
1: from
0: Meatloaf.
1: Yeah.
0: Now, Meatloaf, the man. Not the musician. He was in the Rocky Horror Picture Show.
1: He was, yeah. Who, he wasn't in that. I don't think he was in that scene yet, though, with the time warp. That comes later.
0: That comes later. Who does Meatloaf play in?
1: Oh. I can see him. He rides a motorcycle and makes a big, huge, like, big, huge display.
0: He was also in Fight Club.
1: So, oh, right. Oh, man. Yeah, I saw that.
0: A Renaissance man, Meatloaf. Okay, so. We're doing a lot of Dolly, a lot of Tim Curry, other fun stuff here on Wedgwood Rocks here on Space 101.1. Were your favorite, we hope you were your favorite local neighborhood radio station. 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There's no algorithm. There's no boss man telling us what to do. That's like not in 9 to 5, you know, that song. It's like So we don't have a boss man. And
1: in a way,
0: you're our Dabney Coleman. 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There's a Blue Sky account, I think, that's sort of neglected.
1: Uh-oh.
0: So maybe don't go to that one. 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So, yeah. And come by space101fm.org to donate, to keep this type of community programming where music lovers are celebrating musicians. And that's what we're all about down here at Space. So thank you, as always, for listening. Okay, up next, Jenny, Dolly did a lot of great covers, and so one of the people that was important to Dolly was Johnny Cash.
1: Oh, yeah.
0: And Johnny Cash actually introduced Dolly when she made her first ever appearance at the Grand Ole Opry. She was 13 years old.
1: Oh, wow.
0: So she has a long history with Johnny Cash. This is Dolly doing one of the classic Johnny Cash tunes. This is called I Walk the Line here on Wedgwood Rock Space 101.1.

0: Space 101.1. Emmy Lou Harris from a Daniel Lanois produced record. He produced a bunch of U2 records and Depeche Mode. The record is Wrecking Ball, and that was the Bob Dylan penned tune. Uh-oh, I forgot the name, Jenny.
1: Every Grain of Sand.
0: Every Grain of Sand. Lovely song.
1: Also, Daniel Lanois worked with Bob Dylan a few years prior, so he
0: had
1: a connection.
0: That's right. Time Out of Mind is Daniel Lanois. That's a great record. In front of that, we heard another Dylan tune covered by Dolly.
1: Yep.
0: Don't Think Twice. Johnny Cash and Bob Dylan in front of that. That is an outtake, take number three of Guess Things Happen That Way. And what's that from, Jenny?
1: That's from a bootleg series. I think it's number 17. The song was recorded in 1969.
0: I don't know how the Bob Dylan completists do it.
1: There's a lot
0: of material. Or the
1: Johnny Cash. Or the Dolly.
0: Or the Dolly. The completest.
1: There's so much. Yeah.
0: There's a lot there.
1: Yeah.
0: And we kick that off with Dolly covering Johnny Cash. I Walk the Line.
1: That's
0: from 1984.
1: Mm-hmm.
0: Well, thanks for spending your Friday night here with us at Wedgwood Rocks. We're doing our best. That's all we can do, Jenny. Is our best to pay tribute to the great Dolly Parton, also the great Tim Curry.
1: Yeah.
0: Two greats we lost this week. We're playing a lot of their music, some other stuff that's kind of in the same vibe. We've got a set up next with kind of a darker, you know, to get into that Tim Curry vibe. And we're going to kick it off with a Tim Curry tune. This one's called I Do the Rock here on Wedgwood Rock Space 101.1.

0: Space 101.1. Jenny, is it steamy in here or what?
1: I was floating in space.
0: Whoa, that was a steamy remix of Halo by Depeche Mode. That's the Gold Frap remix. In front of that, Depeche Mode's Martin Gore with a cover of T-Rex, Life is Strange. It's a B-side from what, Jenny?
1: From the Stardust single, which was on the Counterfeit Covers Collect, Counterfeit 2 collection. But there was a single for Stardust, and this was one of the bonus songs that was on that single.
0: Pretty good. In front of that, T-Rex himself, Hot Love. Mm-hmm. And Tim Curry got us started in that glam rock vibe. I Do the Rock. Well, we're in hour two tonight of Wedgwood Rocks. I'm Eric.
1: I'm Jenny.
0: Thanks for hanging out. It is our Dolly Parton, Tim Curry tribute night. We're also playing some other stuff that's just in the vibe of the evening. I promised earlier we have a couple different covers of Jolene, the great Dolly Parton tune. So this next one is, and then we're going to play, this version of Jolene, and then we're going to play some Jolene reaction songs or songs in the spirit of how someone would react to the song Jolene. Anyway.
1: You'll see.
0: You'll see. So what do we know about Strawberry Switchblade,
1: Well, Jenny? They're a Scottish band. This song came out in 1985, and this was the last single they released before they disbanded.
0: Okay.
1: So this was the last single off their last album.
0: All right, let's get into it. Here's the Dolly Parton tune, Jolene, by Strawberry Switchblade, Space 101.1.

0: Space 101.1. We just heard from Esme Patterson. This whole set was a response to Jolene, and that song in particular, if you listen to the lyrics, it is a direct response to Jolene and kind of giving her the advice like, hey, don't chase the man.
1: Right.
0: You know?
1: Don't mess with somebody else's man.
0: Yeah. Well, no, she's saying, I was, but I don't care. You shouldn't chase him. Let him chase you. So anyway, that was from 2014. Kirstie McCall in there as well, and her response song inspired by Jolene called Caroline, and that is from Jolene's perspective. And we started out the set with Strawberry Switchblade and their cover version of Jolene.
1: All right, we've got one more Jolene cover before we're done tonight. Oh. Don't let me forget to play it, Jenny.
0: I won't. I'll make a note.
1: All right, so Dolly did a bunch of duets, like we mentioned earlier, of many albums with a gentleman named Porter Wagner, and this tune is one of my favorites of theirs, and it's about pennies, and then we're going to play some songs that mention pennies, nickels, and dimes. So dig this. If Teardrops Were Pennies, Porter Wagner and the late, great Dolly Parton here on Space 101.1.

0: Space 101.1, The Great Dolly Parton, Nickels and Dimes, wrapping up that set of change-inspired, related to Dolly, some of them songs. What did we hear before Dolly doing Nickels and Dimes?
1: From her second album, Pageant Material, that came out in 2015, we heard from Kacey Musgraves. And she sang about being a dime store cowgirl, kind of reminiscing about all the things that she had experienced, you know, traveling and with the first album, and, you know, even as a kid when she performed with her sisters. Ben Queller ahead of that with Penny on the train track. Rat Boys in there as well with Penny. Penny in the Lake.
0: Yeah, that's from their Chicago band from their 2026 record. That's the title track, Penny in the Lake. And Dolly got us started with Porter Wagoner, If Teardrops Were Pennies.
1: Yes.
0: All right. We're running out of time. There's so much, Dolly, that we could play for you. We need to do 5 shows, and we still wouldn't do Dolly justice. But we did promise one more cover of Jolene. There's a lot of them out there, and this is definitely one of them. This is the Sisters of Mercy on Wedgwood Rocks.

0: Space 101.1, the late great Dolly Parton, Games People Play. In front of that, another late great, Tim Curry. What's the name of that song, Jenny?
1: That was Biting My Nails.
0: Oh, Biting My Nails.
1: Yes.
0: Yes, that's a great, great tune.
1: Yes. That was written by John Phillips of the Mamas and the Papas, but made famous by the Supremes.
0: Amazing song.
1: Yes.
0: And we started that set with our last cover of the night of Jolene. That one from the Sisters of Mercy.
1: That's right.
0: Everybody loves Dolly, even the goths.
1: Yes. That one's from a 1983 session with David Kidd Jensen, and that was recorded for BBC Radio 1.
0: Well, it has been our humble privilege to pay tribute to the late Dolly Parton and the late Tim Curry tonight. I think the takeaway, Jenny, Tim Curry, just be a beautiful weirdo and the world will embrace you.
1: Well,
0: and
1: I think both of them.
0: And Dolly was just a beacon of sunshine.
1: Yeah.
0: So be yourself. Be like Dolly. Be like Tim Curry. We're going to go out. We've got two tunes left for you tonight. We've got the straight up all-timer from Dolly, I Will Always Love You. And then what's the Tim Curry tune we're going to go out on?
1: We're going to go out with a tune from the Rocky Horror Picture Show soundtrack, I'm Going Home.
0: All right. Good night from Witchwood Rocks.
1: Good night.

0: Welcome to Pop Songs Your New Boyfriend's Too Stupid to Know About right here on Space 101.1. My name is Sean.
1: My name is Liz. Happy Friday!
0: Happy Friday!
1: Tonight we have a very lovely, wonderful show for everyone. It features special guest Carrick of the Push Kings.
0: Carrick from the Push Kings
1: is here.
0: He is
1: going to be here, and he's going to share one of his favorite obscure pop songs, and it is a good one.
0: Yeah, Liz has been singing this song around the house.
1: I can't wait for everyone else to hear it so that we can all sing it together. It is so good. And his introduction of it is very good. He has a lot of great intel on it.
0: Yeah.
1: And we also have songs by Jonathan Richman and the Luxmas and Brittle Stars and a whole bunch of great bands, including this first song that we're going to play. There is no better way to start tonight than with this song. I love it.
0: We are going to start off tonight's show with the song Gray-Coated Morning by David and the Citizens right here on Space 101.1.

0: You are listening to Pop Songs Your New Boyfriend's Too Stupid to Know About, and you just heard the song We Make a Pair by Math and Physics Club. And that song appeared on the I Shouldn't Look As Good As I Do album that was released in 2010. Mm-hmm. And just before that, we heard the song I Have a Feeling That Something Is Missing by Gweno. And that song appeared on the You and I 7-song EP that was released in 2007. And we started off tonight's show with the song Gray-Coated Morning by David and the Citizens. Mm-hmm. And that song appeared on the Gray-Coated Morning 7-inch that was released in 2004.
1: And David of David and the Citizens was a special guest on episode 82.
0: He was.
1: So folks can go over to our Mixcloud at mixcloud.com/popsongsmixtape and hear that episode in which he tells us all about one of his favorite obscure pop songs. But tonight, we've got Carrick of the Push Kings.
0: We do.
1: And he is going to be our special guest tonight, telling us about one of his favorite obscure pop songs. And I agree with Carrick. This should not be obscure. This song is a party anthem.
0: But first, we have the song Our Philosopher's Lonely by Soda Fountain Rag, right here on Space 101.1.

0: You are listening to Pop Songs Your New Boyfriend's Too Stupid to Know About, and you just heard Vom Vorten covering the Pavement song, Zurich is Stained. That song appeared on a compilation titled Show Me a Word That Rhymes with Pavement. That was released in 2010. Depravement?
1: Vavement? By Vom Vorten?
0: Just prior to that, we heard the song Life Amongst the Cowboys by Beatnik Film Stars, and that song appeared on an album released in 2006 titled Forensic Evidence Suggests Foul Play.
1: We watch those kind of TV shows.
0: That's like a true crime album. And we started off that set with the song Our Philosopher's Lonely by Soda Fountain Rag. And that song appeared on a 10-inch titled Real Around Me that was released in 2010.
1: Mm-hmm, mm-hmm. You know, I just, as I was looking at all those words, Real Around Me, Soda Fountain Rag, Real Around the Fountain.
0: There you go.
1: There you go. It all comes together.
0: It all comes back to the Smiths.
1: It does.
0: Tonight we have Carrick from the Push Kings on the show.
1: Well, he's going to be our special guest.
0: Yes. But first we have Jonathan Richmond covering a song by the Kinks.
1: Mm-hmm.
0: This is Jonathan Richmond with Stop Your Sobbing right here on Space 101.1.

0: are listening to Pop Songs Your New Boyfriend's Too Stupid to Know About, and you just heard the song Hurry Up and Slow Down by The Small Goods, and that was a single released on Bandcamp in 2019.
1: Mm-hmm. And I think that Melbourne, Australia band also had that song on their 2021 full-length album, mm-hmm. released by Lost and Lonesome.
0: Oh, yeah.
1: And I think there's still white vinyl copies of that available.
0: Oh, okay.
1: Get
0: okay.
1: on it.
0: Yeah. And we started off that short set with Jonathan Richman covering the Kinks classic, Stop Your Sobbing. Mm-hmm. That song appeared on a compilation titled This Is Where I Belong, The Songs of Ray Davies and the Kinks that was released back in 2002. Mm-hmm. And Liz, we only have one more song before we hear from Carrick.
1: Yay.
0: From the Push Kings. This is the song My Chemical Romance Saved My Life. This is by SEO Trot. Right here on Space 101.1.
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0: It's that time in the show where we find out what somebody else's favorite obscure pop song is, and this week it is...
1: Our guest this week is Carrick Moore Garrity from The Pushkings.
0: Yay!
1: The Pushkings formed in the early 90s in Cambridge, Massachusetts. I want to say they got together like in 1993, I think.
0: Mm-hmm.
1: The band was made up of brothers Carrick and Finn Moore Garrity, both on guitar, along with David Benjamin on drums and Matt Fishbeck on bass. They all met while they were students at Harvard University. In their first couple years together, they released 4 7-inch singles.
0: On 4 different labels.
1: I think you're right. Yeah, yeah.
0: And a couple of those early singles sort of had a Pavement vibe, right?
1: Yeah, yeah, mm-hmm. they do, yeah. I think that I first became aware of the Pushkings with the release of their 4th single, Macy Macy. That record came out in 1996 on the Massachusetts-based label Sealed Fate Records.
0: Oh, I love that record so much.
1: Macy Macy is a total classic.
0: Mm-hmm.
1: 1996 also saw the release of their self-titled debut album, which is an absolutely amazing record.
0: That album is solid from beginning to end.
1: It is. Mm-hmm. It really is. That album was produced by Eric Masunaga of the Dam Builders.
0: And he also ran Sealed Fate Records, right?
1: He did. Yes, okay. He did.
0: Okay.
1: Yeah. Eric was integral in the production of that album. He helped with some of the arrangements, and he brought in horns, and I think he even brought in like a string quartet.
0: Yay, horns!
1: You know how sometimes bands are still trying to figure out their sound on their first record?
0: Mm-hmm.
1: The Pushkings' sound was fully developed on their debut album.
0: They were clearly masters of their craft from the get-go.
1: They were, yeah. Mm-hmm. And I honestly think that that album deserves more recognition.
0: Mm-hmm,
1: that self-titled
0: sure.
1: Pushkings album, it's brilliant. The second Pushkings album, Far Places, was also great. It was released in mid-1998. And this go-round, the band took their hooky melodies to a new level by adding, like, tape loops and breakbeats and samples to their sound.
0: Mm-hmm. Oh, my gosh. The songs Lonely Times and Shadows from San Francisco are so good. Those are in high rotation.
1: Yeah, those are great ones, mm-hmm. Yeah. And, you know, with the release of that second album, people in the indie scene were convinced that the Pushkings were going to sign to a major label and become huge stars.
0: Mm-hmm.
1: I know that I was, for sure. They were, honestly, they were the whole package. They were great songwriters. They were terrific musicians. They were a great live band. And they were good looking.
0: Yeah. They're total heartthrobs. Let's just say it. Heartthrobs.
1: They were. It seemed inevitable that they would become rock stars.
0: And there was some kind of consensus at the time that the Pushkings were on the fast track. They were going places.
1: Yes, and honestly, they seemed aware of it as well. In September 1998, the band played their final hometown show in Cambridge, and then they packed up and moved to the West Coast in what most folks in the scene saw as the pursuit of a major label deal. They started out in San Francisco, but they eventually ended up in L.A., but I think that their timing and the location was just a bit off.
0: Mm-hmm. Yeah, I don't think major labels in L.A. were really looking for bands like the Pushkings at the time.
1: No.
0: Sad, but true.
1: I mean, you have to remember that like bands like Limp Bizkit were dominating the airwaves in the late 90s. I'm convinced that if the Pushkings had been like in New York instead of L.A. in 1998, they would have been superstars.
0: Yeah, I mean, the Strokes were coming up in New York around that time in 1998, and that scene was about to explode.
1: Yeah, I think they would have been swept up in that wave.
0: Mm-hmm. Yeah, and probably it's for the best that it didn't happen.
1: I think you're right.
0: Mm-hmm.
1: I mean, besides, everyone hates it when their favorite indie band is discovered by the mainstream.
0: Yeah, I mean, that's happened to all of us. Everyone listening to this show has felt that, right?
1: Yeah, yeah. So the Pushkings are still ours.
0: Yeah, I mean, like, we love it when our friends become successful, as they say, but still, come on.
1: Actually, Morrissey says the opposite. In 1999, there was a CD released of all their early singles and compilation tracks, and there was also some unreleased songs on that disc. That compilation was titled Crimes and Acetate, and it was only released in Japan, making it impossible to find.
0: Mm-hmm.
1: I spent years trying to track down a copy of that CD, but I could never find one.
0: Mm-hmm.
1: It was only recently that I discovered that some of those rare tracks have found their way onto YouTube.
0: Oh, the magic of the internet.
1: Yeah.
0: Oh, I love those early songs, too. I'm glad some of them seeped out and we were able to get here.
1: I know, me too. That Crimes and Acetate is the missing piece in our Pushkings collection.
0: Mm-hmm.
1: There is currently a copy of that CD for sale sale on Discogs, and it's $600.
0: That's like a lot for a CD.
1: It's a lot CD. The Porsche Kank's third and final album, Feel No Fade, came out in late 2001, and it was released by Le Grand Maestri. And at this point, their sound had changed pretty dramatically from the early years and their debut album. They had become a full-on pop band, and their reception to this record was definitely mixed. Despite the fact that Pitchfork gave that album a pretty bad review, there are some songs on there that I totally love. I think Summer Trippin', Born Stoned, and The Minute are all great songs. Unfortunately, by the end of 2001, the Push Kings had decided to call it quits.
0: And Carrick went on to form the band Everybody Else in 2002.
1: Yes, yes, yes. There's actually a track by Everybody Else on the classic Magic Marker compilation, A House Full of Friends.
0: Oh, that's a good comp.
1: Yeah, I love that one. Before we hear from Carrick and hear his song pick, let's hear a song by the Push Kings. This is the song, Number Ones, by the Push Kings on Space 101.1.

Hey, this is Carrick from the Push Kings, and I think the pop song your new boyfriend's too stupid to know about is Ivy League Circus by Gordon Voidwell. So obviously there's tons of songs that your new boyfriend is too stupid to know about, but I chose this one because I really think nobody has heard this song, and it's really amazing. It's one of those songs I put on when I'm having a party and the dance floor is really warmed up, and I think that my friends are ready to hear something that they've never heard before. Of course, if something has a Prince influence like this song, it's always going to get me. Purple Rain was the first album that I bought because my older brother had a copy and I loved it. I also love the very DIY production. It's got these video game style synths, these very dry layered vocals, and a really funky beat. I also think the lyrics are hilarious. There's not many sort of funky 80s synth songs about the snootiness of the Ivy League, so pay attention to that. So Gordon Voidwell was going by that name in 2010. His real name is Will Johnson, and he now goes by Wills. He's an artist from the Bronx, and you might have heard a little bit of his voice on a Flume song called Pika. Shout out to my buddy Brian Isaacs, who used to play drums with him. So that's it. Check it out. Ivy League Circus by Gordon Voidwell.

0: are listening to Pop Songs Your New Boyfriend's Too Stupid to Know About, and you just heard the song L'Amour Violent by the band and what will be left of them. And that song appeared on the Hi-Fi Lowlife album that was released in 2009. And just prior to that, we heard our pick of the week. That was the song Ivy League Circus by Gordon Voidwell. And that song appeared on the Ivy League Circus 12-inch EP that was released in 2010.
1: I love how that song captures, Carrick said, the snootiness and like the privilege of the Ivy League demo of folks.
0: Yes.
1: Boy, that song is so fun.
0: Yeah.
1: And I really want Carrick to DJ a garage dance party. And I want to go to that garage dance party.
0: Yeah.
1: Where he pulls out stuff like Gordon Voidwell and just, I want him to warm up the dance floor is what I want.
0: Yeah.
1: Thank you so much, Carrick, for telling us all about Ivy League Circus. We're definitely going to be listening to that song a whole bunch more.
0: Yeah.
1: And thank you so much for being a special guest on our show. It is such an honor to have you here, Carrick.
0: Thank you, Carrick.
1: We started off
0: that set with the song Number Ones by the Push Kings.
1: Yay.
0: That is from their self-titled debut album. Love that one.
1: Mm-hmm.
0: Love that one.
1: So good.
0: And you know, a little while back, Pitchfork put together a list of the 25 best indie pop albums of the 1990s.
1: Mm-hmm. That was quite the list.
0: It was quite the list. And mm-hmm. while I thought it was a good list, there were three albums that I thought were overlooked. Now, I'm sure everyone has their own opinion about what records should have been included mm-hmm. on this. This is just my own opinion. This next set is one song from each of these three terrific albums. The first song is by the Lucksmiths from their album A Good Kind of Nervous, released in 1997. Mm-hmm. This is the song Up by the Lucksmiths on Space 101.1.

0: are listening to Pop Songs Your New Boyfriend's Too Stupid to Know About. You just heard the song Jenny G by the Push Kings, and that song appeared on their self-titled debut album released in 1996.
1: Hi, Jenny!
0: And just before that, we heard the song Look Around by Dressy Bessie, and that song appeared on the Pink Hearts Yellow Moons album that was released in 1999. And we started off that set with the song Up by the Lucksmiths, and that song appeared on the Good Kind of Nervous album released in 1997. And as I stated before, I think those are three albums that were overlooked by that Pitchfork list.
1: Mm-hmm,
0: yeah,
1: mm-hmm.
0: They're classic records.
1: Yeah, they're top of the tops for 1990s indie pop.
0: They really are.
1: Mm-hmm.
0: Top of the tops.
1: Solid albums as well.
0: This next song might not be everyone's cup of tea. I could see some folks being like, what is this?
1: Well, yeah. When we picked this out of the bin, I was like, I want to talk about this song because the lyrics are so spot on and so great.
0: I love this song.
1: I do too. Best Friends Forever. Forever.
0: Forever. I love this band. I love this song. I just feel like some people are going to be like, huh.
1: Yeah. But
0: you be the judge. This is the song Tour Magic by Best Friends Forever on Space 101.1.

0: are listening to Pop Songs Your New Boyfriend's Too Stupid to Know About, and you just heard the song Four Words by Brittle Stars, and that song appeared on their self-titled album released in the year 2000. And we started off that short set with the song Tour Magic by Best Friends Forever, and that song appeared on their album titled Romance Conflict Adventure that was released in 2008. Mm-hmm. And we love that one.
1: We do. We were just talking about how much love we have for Best Friends Forever.
0: Yeah.
1: And I think that was their only full-length album as well.
0: Yeah.
1: Which is sad, but also beautiful.
0: Beautiful.
1: Best Friends Forever.
0: And Liz, we have reached the end of our show.
1: An hour has passed.
0: An hour has passed.
1: Oh, this was so much fun. Thank you so much to Carrick from the Push Kings for sharing an obscure song pick with us and telling us all about it and just being all around wonderful. We can't wait for you to one day, maybe, possibly, hopefully, DJ a dance party in a garage for us. We want to come to that. And thank you so much to everyone for listening. We had so much fun.
0: What a
1: fun night. And if you want to connect with us on any of the socials, we are on Facebook, Twitter, Instagram, and Mixcloud at Pop Songs Mixtape. 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Maybe make a donation, volunteer, just get all the skinny and follow the station on all the socials as well. I'm sad to see this show end. We had a lot of good dancing on this one. Yeah.
0: But you know what? We're going to leave you with one more song by the Push Kings tonight. This song appeared on a 7-inch that was released back in 1997. This is the song Love Won't Desert Us by the Push Kings right here on Space 101.1.
1: Thank you.
0: Thank you so much.
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1: You know, back in my day, we used to do the twist every night till the neighbors complained. It didn't matter what the music was like, or who was there, or where we were, or
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1: Our parents were, or what we were wearing, or how we talked, or where the floor was, or how odd it was.
2: Do you want to do the...

Been thinking about a vacation trip to the Pacific Northwest? Well, those are just a few of the sounds of this big country. We think sounds are about the best way of communicating there is. So we've assembled a collection of typical sounds of the Pacific Northwest. Now sit back and listen.

Do you want to dance? Do you want to riot? Are you punk yet? If you answered yes to one or more of those questions, or just really wanted to, tune into Am I Punk Yet on Space 101.1 FM. I'm DJ Crass But Kind, and I curate a punk variety hour every Friday at 11 p.m. Looking forward to listening with you.

0: 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Now we just heard Down Down by Big Joni. One of my personal favorite, well, instrumentals, sorta. I know that they do actually say the words Down Down, but I still kind of count that as an instrumental. Now, I do have a very special hardcore night planned for you, and this includes, well, songs from both the 80s and 90s, as well as currently touring bands, so I'll be giving you a little know-how on that as we go through a set today. Remember that this is every Friday night at 11 p.m., a curated variety punk hour for your Space 101.1 listening ears. Up next, we have Survey Says Surveillance by Black Fork.
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Hi again. 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I'm DJ Kraspekind, and we just heard, a selection of hardcore heavy hitters. We just heard Mass Panic by Exit Order. Prior to that, we had Choices by Circe, one of my personal favorite, like, women fronted, kind of bleeds on the metal edge, but I still view them as hardcore punk. And before that, one of my teen favorites, mind you, I got in a lot of trouble at the time for listening to it, but DNA Evidence by Total Abuse. I got in trouble because I guess it's violent or something, but it's kind of funny because I found it at my parents' house. But anyway, very, very good hardcore mix, and there's just more coming your way, so keep tuning in. Thanks so much for listening. Next, we have Out of My Head and Into My Bed by Jay Riotard.

0: man.
1: Do your bit for Queen and country.
2: Oh, there is really something about hearing just the banter in the background after a good song. This is DJ Crass But Kind, and you are listening to Am I Punk Yet on Space 101.1. We actually just heard Blatz to the Future by Blatz. I really like Blatz, and I've had the sheer luck of finding their 7-inches in record stores around Seattle, so hallelujah for that. Prior to that, we had MS Tampa, which, not about Tampa, Florida, considering that this band, Gorilla Angrub, is actually from Denmark. Mind you, I do like a good Florida shout-out just because, well, I am from Florida. Before that, we had Listlessness, which, honestly, I have just discovered, and it's amazing. It's by the band Pink Daffodils out of Philly. Now the lead singer is actually part of a band called Fang Fang, still out of Philly. Actually, I've been repping quite a few East Coast bands on this set today, just because sometimes I do miss the East Coast. They do know how to rock. Pink Daffodils might be my new favorite band, and I'd like to thank being a radio DJ for having the opportunity to find them, because I'm always looking for something new, and people knowing that I create this send me stuff. So I have just a few more heavy hitters coming your way here, and these ones, actually, the next, well, three or four, are from currently, and I'm talking ones that I have seen perform in Seattle, or on the East Coast, actually, prior to me moving, so they're still very much active. Up next, we actually have The Brute by Pyrex. Fun fact, that I'm pretty sure is the song that I broke my foot to, because, well, a brute stepped on my ankle, and they thought, like, my doctors all thought that I was in a car accident, but no, sometimes you just gotta rock hard, man. So keep listening. I hope you enjoy, and thank you so much for tuning in to Am I Punk Yet?

Hi again. This is DJ Crass, but kind of Am I Punk Yet? On Space 101.1. We just heard Drive Like Jehu's Golden Brown. Actually, fun fact about Drive Like Jehu is technically they're not considered hardcore punk, but rather post-hardcore. Mind you, this song has always just had a special place in my heart, so I wanted to play it for you today. Before that, we had our current bands, we had Vixen by Destroy Boys, and fun fact about my personal experience with Destroy Boys is I was actually able to see them at El Corazon performing with Scowl, and that had to be one of my favorite shows of all time. It was so fun. I couldn't stop dancing. The entire crowd was singing along, and my God, there was a lot of teenagers there, so a lot of people were being thrown out, mostly because, well, teenagers don't always know how to behave. But it was just an amazing show, and that was right when I moved here, so I'm glad I had the opportunity to experience that. Before that, we had No Eye Control by Generation Suicida. Now, they come out of California, and I did have the chance to see them open up for the Spits at Clockout Lounge, I think about a year ago. I brought my dad. He loved it. I got to see him in the mosh pit, which was a very weird experience, I'm not gonna lie to you. Before that, we had Addicted to Debt by Dark Thoughts. Now, Dark Thoughts is another Philly-based band. They typically actually perform with Pyrex. I think they were just on a bill with Pyrex in New York City. You might have to fact check me on that, but usually if I had to guess and it's New York City with those bands, it's probably at TVI. Very much showing you that, well, punk, hardcore doesn't change, well, all that much as time goes along. It seems that we still have quite a few issues with the way that we're living, the way that politics are, the way that the big world is, but not with the way that community is. Up next, we do have just a few things coming your way that, well, are still technically hardcore punk, but kind of on the earlier side. So we're going to be going back to more classic punk for the remainder of the set, and I really hope you enjoy. Now, just a reminder that Am I Punk Yet is a variety hour every Friday at 11 p.m. on Space 101.1. Now, if you're interested in any other shows, and there are some amazing shows on Space 101, please visit the website at space101fm.org, and you can find out also about how to donate or volunteer so we can keep this beautiful radio station going. All right, well, up next we have Gary Gilmore's Eyes by The Adverts. That's a little bit of a palate cleanser, a little bit of classic punk headed your way. Now that's out of 1978.

Hi again. Thank you so much for tuning into Am I Punk Yet on Space 101.1 FM. We just heard a Dear John letter by Aggression. Now, Dear John letters, just an FYI, are for those who go off to war and typically receive a letter from their lover saying that they are no longer in a relationship. So a little bit of a sad take on it, coming from a hardcore band called Aggression. I guess they're, while they are aggressive, they're also quite sensitive. Before that, we had Necros's Police Brutality. Now, that's coming from the late 80s, early 90s. And then we had Wooden Gun by Dirt. Now, this is also with members from Crass. So this is actually during the Crass years, but they decided that they would stop completely, Crass I mean, by 1984, so they had their own offshoot bands to kind of compensate for that sudden drop. Mind you, 1984 was primo time for Crass, especially if you consider Margaret Thatcher, who actually was the intro little blib that they gave us there, talking about the Ministry of Defense. Before that, we had Friends Like You by Fang. Now, Fang is actually going to be performing here July 18th at the Kraken with the Scoffs, who's actually, it's my neighbor's band. So he gave me the know-how, mostly because he does know I'm a huge fan of Fang. You may catch me behind the merch table with my crutches. So, you know, if you're there, you might see me. I will be the girl hiding. I'm kidding, I won't be hiding. We do have some more hardcore headed your way, so keep tuning in. Up next, we have Reality Breakdown by No Trend.

Hi again. This is DJ Crass But Kind, and you are listening to Am I Punk Yet on Space 101.1. Now, we just heard Pasa de Mi by La Volpes coming out of Barcelona. Huge fan. They kind of opened me up to, girl-fronted punk coming out of Spain. I do love Catalonia, though. If I had to decide between Spain and Catalonia, it's definitely Catalonia, which is where Barcelona is part of. And fun fact, they actually don't necessarily speak the same dialect as Spanish, so Catalan is a different language entirely. Before that, we had The Clock by Gas Rag and Peach Generation by Crime Watch. Just some heavy hitters. Some of them I haven't even listened to in years. Volpes is not one of them. They are always on rotation for me. We have one more song headed your way. This is from Reagan Youth, and I highly recommend checking out their Instagram. They're actually really still active on Instagram. Like, they are always posting. I don't know why they're always on my feed, but they are. So I recommend the Reagan Youth Instagram. We're going to be listening to the song I Hate Hate, and this goes out to all my students who know that they're not allowed to say the H word, because what are you doing? You're tiring yourself out for no reason whatsoever. Tune in next week for another Variety Punk Hour, and thank you so much.

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put a bullet through his head. But I work in his factory, and I don't dig the life I'm living, and I don't dig my opportunity, and I wish that I could be. Richard Corey.

How's it going? This is Dion Arcade, your host for the Electro Skate Rink. If you like groovy beats, new disco, and EDM, then check out my show, Wednesday nights at 10 p.m. here on Space 101.1 FM. 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

Yeah.

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Tune in each Wednesday at 9 p.m. for Transcend This Temporal Plane with me, Jay McKenzie. 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

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Then Sue came along, loved me strong, that's what I thought, me and Sue. But that died too.

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local circuit. Played twice at the county fair. And the second time, Ben, our friend who worked the business and said a guy from a label was there. There were two more like him at the next show, staring us down like hawks. And there was love in the air and all the money was there and we were going on tour with Candlebox.

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hi, this is Ben. I'm in Sheboygan, Wisconsin, the Malibu of the Midwest, and I listen to Space 101.1.

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I live in Redmond, and Space 101 is the only good radio station in Seattle right now. So yeah, keep it up. Peace out.

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I'm an engineer who likes to make things that go into space. 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

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I'm Brandon Sparks, and on The Walk-Up, we'll take a lineup from baseball history and attempt to create the perfect set of songs for those players. 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
1: And Steve.
0: From the band Bexley, and you're listening to The Big Takeover. We're a band from Seattle, Washington, and we're super excited to be here taking over the airwaves for the next hour, playing some of our favorite songs. We'll talk about those. We're going to get started with one of our own songs, though, which we put out last week. It's called Takes One to Know One, and here it is.

0: 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You're listening to Big Takeover. We're Bexley, and that was our song Takes One to Know One.
1: And that was Steve's radio voice. It Takes One to Know One off our new record, Dark Noise, that's going to be coming out September 18th. We're doing an album release party at Baba Yaga that night. And we're also playing Bumbershoot the week before. So if you want to come out and see us there, we're on September 5th. That's the Saturday of Bumbershoot. And we're going to see Die Spits right after.

0: after us. It's going to be awesome.
1: I think we're on at 3:30.
0: Yeah.
1: Yeah. So come out early and check it out.
0: Yeah. This next song is by the band Arctic Monkeys, who I grew up loving and really like got me into a certain lane of music. And this song and this album is produced by Josh Homme of Queens of the Stone Age. It's off the record Humbug.
1: It's called Pretty Visitor.

0: Live from Magnuson Park, you're listening to The Big Takeover, and we are Bexley. We're choosing all of the music for the next hour. They're all of our favorite songs from our favorite artists. And I'll let Steve tell you about this next one.
1: Yeah, this next song, last song was Pretty Visitors by Arctic Monkeys, recorded out in Joshua Tree and in Burbank with Josh Homme. This next song, also Josh Homme, Hanging Tree by Queens of the Stone Age. Excellent track, very influential to Amanda and I.

All right, that was Hanging Tree by Queens of the Stone Age with Mark Lanegan singing. And this is Bexley. You're listening to the big takeover of all of our favorite songs. We're playing Bumbershoot on September 5th, so we thought we'd just pop by here in Magnuson Park and play you some of our favorite stuff. The next song is The Hand That Feeds by Nine Inch Nails. We love Nine Inch Nails. They're super influential to us. I mean, yeah, that's kind of all you got to say about that. This is one of their biggest hits.

0: You're listening to Space 101.1. This is a big takeover with Bexley. We're in Magnuson Park. That was Hand That Feeds by Nine Inch Nails from the album With Teeth. We kind of got a theme going, weirdly. A lot of these bands have all played with each other or are friends or appeared on each other's records. Dave Grohl played on the last track. He's on several tracks of this record. Next up, what do we got, Amanda?
1: Next up is a song called Bad Apple by Basement. I am a loser because I don't know that didn't listen to Basement until, like, this year. But I listened to their album that has all the big songs on it, and Color Me in Kindness. And I really like this song. So, yeah, Basement's been an influence lately. So here's Bad Apple.

0: What's up? We are chilling in Magnuson Park. This is Bexley. We're doing the big takeover at 101.1 FM. And I'll let Steve take over for this next song.
1: All right. This next one is a Deftones track. We had picked one, and then because he was screaming, we didn't realize that the chorus is basically the F word over and over again. So we pivoted, and this is Swerve City by Deftones.

0: 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You're listening to The Big Takeover with Bexley. This is Amanda and Steve, and this next song is by a band called Metz.
1: It's called Blind Youth Industrial Park. Metz is actually Canadian. I'm also Canadian, fun fact. They're from Ottawa. They were signed to Sub Pop for a very long time. I guess technically still are, but they've disbanded. And shout out to John Mulaney for bringing them back together for one show for his Netflix special. That was a super cool move. Anyway, this is Metz.

0: That was Blind Youth Industrial Park by the band Metz, who we love very much. And this next song is by the first band that got me into rock music, Alice in Chains. The song is called Again. It's off of their third full-length album. It's got the three-legged dog on the front, but it's a self-titled.
1: Shout out to our friend Tina, the three-legged dog.
0: Yes, shout out to Tina, the three-legged dog, who is our friend's dog. And you know, one of my first shows ever, I played some Alice in Chains songs. Anyway, they're just a nostalgic band for me at this point, and I love this song, so here's Again.

0: Welcome back to 101.1 FM. This is Amanda from Bexley, and we're listening to our favorite songs here. Steve's here with me, too.
1: Hello.
0: And, this next song's by a band called Wolf Alice. When I was 16 years old and driving to community college, Green River Community College, I was listening to 107.7 The End, and they were playing Moaning Lisa Smile as their download of the week. It was a free download of the week, and I fell in love with them. This song that we're about to play is off their third record, Blue Weekend, which is an awesome record front to back. The song's called Delicious Things. It's about living in L.A. and not feeling like you fit in, which we also did. So it's a little sentimental.

What a lovely moody fade. This is The Big Takeover with Bexley. That was Wolf Alice. Next, we have a song that we both really like and a bit of a story to go with it. The artist is St. Vincent. This is from her record Mass Seduction. I actually had the opportunity a few years ago when the record came out, when she toured it. She did that record as just her and tracks. It was her guitar player, like playing guitar, singing, and backing tracks. And I was the one running the backing tracks for most of it. So me and my business partner did that run. It was super cool. Pleasure to work with her. She's a real genius. Quite frankly, very intimidating. She's very, very smart. She knows about 80% of everybody else's job. Super cool. Anyway, this is Fear the Future from that record. She's an absolute pleasure of a human. Here.

What's up? This is Bexley on 101.1 Space FM. And that was Fear the Future by St. Vincent. These are some of our favorite songs. We're getting toward the end of it here. This next song is by a band called Failure, and they put out an album in 1996, which is the year I was born, called Fantastic Planet. And it's a perfect record front to back. They're pretty much a band's band. All musicians love them. And I think recently Hayley Williams brought them more to popularity on their new record. She's featured on it as well. This drummer of this band actually played on our new album coming out September 18th. He's on the last song on the record. His name's Kelly Scott, and we were super excited to have him on that song because it needed some Failure-esque drums on it. So anyway, this is Stuck on You by Failure, and here we go.

What's up? This is 101.1 Space FM, and you're listening to The Big Takeover with Bexley. We are Bexley, Amanda and Steve from Bexley, that is. And we're going to play our last song for you now. It's a new song off of our record Dark Noise that comes out September 18th with our album listening party, well, album record release show at Baba Yaga in Pioneer Square. And you can also see us at Bumbershoot on September 5th. So we hope to see you at one of those shows, and thanks for having us here. This song is called Broken Bones, and it's the second single off of that new record that I was just talking about. And it comes out on August 28th, which is this Friday. So check it out. We hope you like it.

0: You're listening to Space 101.1 FM, and I've been saying it wrong this entire time. This is Amanda and Steve from Bexley, and we super appreciate you having us on for the big takeover. We hope you enjoyed some of our favorite songs from our favorite artists. And please listen to our new record when it comes out September 18th. It's called Dark Noise, and that last track was called Broken Bones. Come see us at Bumbershoot.
1: Never before heard. Comes out this Friday.
0: That's true. It does come out this Friday, unless you heard it just now and have a really good memory.
1: Yes.
0: You can play it over and over in your head. Anyway, thank you. We are Bexley.
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1: Stardate August 29th. Tennis courts go dark after this.
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1: Stardate August 29th. The world's top tennis players will spend many hours under the lights over the next 2 weeks. And thanks to some changes made a couple of years ago, almost all of the light will shine down on them, not into the sky. The U.S. Open is played on 17 tournament courts and 5 practice courts in Queens, New York. Many of the sessions take place at night, but conventional outdoor lighting directs a lot of light into the sky, producing light pollution. To reduce the glow, the venue replaced its lighting in 2024. The new LED fixtures are shaped and shielded so that almost all of their light shines down onto the courts. The change was certified as dark sky friendly by Dark Sky International, a group that's been encouraging better outdoor lighting for 25 years. Cities, parks, and other places get certified by changing their lighting and enacting policies designed to keep night skies dark. In all, the group has certified more than 270 sites around the world. And since 2019, it's certified more than 40 sports venues, most of them in the U.S., from Texarkana to Waukesha, Wisconsin, and from Seattle to Panama City, Florida. Light pollution does more than just ruin the view of the night sky. It can interfere with the migration of birds, sea turtles, and other animals. It wastes energy and money, and it can hurt people's health. So reducing light pollution is a winning strategy. Today's program was made possible by Mercer Caverns in Calaveras County in California's historic gold country. More information at mercercaverns.net. For the McDonald Observatory, I'm Billy Henry.

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I'm talking all that jazz. Now what's my definition? My definition, my definition, my definition is this. My definition, my definition, my definition, my definition is this. My definition.

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0: Now Matt the Cat's going to show you what was on the juke in the back.
1: Hey there, Hep Cats and Crazy Kittens. I'm your jukebox operator, Matt the Cat, here to spin for you another great hour of 1940s and 50s rhythm and blues. These records are truly the soul that came before rock and roll. And this week I'm featuring part one of a two-part series on the history of quite possibly the most influential and important record label of all time. Now, of course, Atlantic Records, Chess Records, VJ, and so many other labels hold their place in history. But no other label contributed to the birth of rock and roll

least once a year. And that's what we're going to do here on The Juke in the Back. Part one is going to focus on the first year and a half of the label. And next week's show, part two, will take Sun Records past the birth of rock and roll and well into 1955. Now sure, many programs have been done on the significance of Sun Records, but this one is going to be a little different, as we'll only focus on the rhythm and blues offerings from the early Sun catalog, as well as exploring almost every Sun release from this time period. I'll get into more of those details in just a couple of minutes. But for now, cats and kittens, sit back, relax, as we listen to the very first release on the Sun label, which came out in March of 1952 as Sun number 175. It's by Johnny London, a local Memphis R&B cat who played alto saxophone. He just happened to come into 706 Union Avenue one day to be recorded, and Sam was so impressed by this cat, he decided he'd be the first release on his brand new Sun label. Here's Johnny London with Drivin' Slow.

Johnny London from March of 1952, the very first Sun release, and Drivin' Slow. But how did Sam Phillips go from rhythm and blues enthusiast to record producer and label owner? Well, Phillips was the youngest of eight children, born on January 5th, 1923, near Florence, Alabama. Sam dropped out of high school in 1941 after the death of his father. He had to help earn money for the family. At first, he worked at a grocery store and then moved up to a funeral home. He originally went to college to study law, but soon decided to get into radio instead. He wasn't into just the performance aspect of radio. He was also an engineer behind the scenes. His first radio gig was at WLAY. He soon moved to WMSL in Decatur, Alabama, where he held his position

0: position for 3 years. Then it was on to the powerhouse, WLAC in Nashville, until he finally settled in 1945 at WREC. It was at REC that he started to hone in on his engineering skills. He hosted a daily program at 4 p.m. called Songs of the West, where he had to record onto acetate discs. Phillips also hosted a weekly blues, jazz, and pop show called Saturday Afternoon Tea Dance. Those shows were broadcast nationally over CBS Radio. In October of 1949, Sam Phillips leased a small space at 706 Union Avenue to set up his brand new Memphis recording service. It opened in January of 1950 with the slogan, "We record anything, anywhere, anytime." It was right around this time that Sam Phillips and his friend, local Memphis DJ Dewey Phillips, no relation, decided to start their own record label called It's the Phillips. Their new label only had one release, though, called Boogie in the Park by Joe Hill Lewis. Only a couple hundred copies were pressed up. If you have one of these, man, you can put your kids through college. Along with Joe Hill Lewis, Phillips was also recording a local jazz cat named Phineas Newborn. He sent samples of those two artists out to the Bahari Brothers in Los Angeles. Their label, Modern Records, had just started a new subsidiary called RPM to record that down-home sound. They liked what they heard, and the Bahari Brothers started purchasing masters from Sam. In 1950, when the Bahari signed B.B. King to their RPM label, they placed him with Sam Phillips to record in Memphis.
1: Now it is 3 o'clock in the morning.
0: Sam recorded B.B. King from about mid-1950 through June of 1951.
1: 3 o'clock in the morning, baby.
0: Unfortunately, they took B.B. King away from Sam Phillips after a dispute that the two had over the record Rocket 88. Oh, did I mention Rocket 88? Quite possibly the first rock and roll song.
2: You women have heard of jalopies, you've heard the noise they make, but let me introduce my new Rocket 88. Yes, it's straight, just one way.
0: Well, Sam recorded that song on March 5th, 1951, when Ike Turner and his group, the Kings of Rhythm, came through from Clarksdale, Mississippi. After recording Rocket 88, instead of selling the master to RPM Records in Los Angeles, Sam decided to send this one up to Chicago to Chess Records. When Chess released it, they didn't put Ike Turner's name on the label. Instead, they took the saxophonist singer's name, Jackie Brenston, and labeled it as by Jackie Brenston and his Delta Cats. Rocket 88 is definitely one of those records that helped change the course of musical history. And the Bahari Brothers were upset that Sam Phillips didn't give them an option on that record. So because of this, their relationship with Phillips started to deteriorate. And in June of that year, they took B.B. King away from him. Also during the spring of 1951, Sam Phillips was recording another cat from the Delta. Chester Burnett, better known to the world as Howlin' Wolf.
3: Have I got to let your dog me around?
0: After Wolf began recording, Sam sent the masters to both the Bahari Brothers and the Chess Brothers. That led to both RPM Records and Chess Records simultaneously releasing records on Howlin' Wolf. This did not help Sam's relationship with either label, and by early 1952 it became clear to Sam and he was going to have to start his own label and start making money for himself. Thus, he began Sun Records. We already heard Sun's first release, Drivin' Slow by Johnny London. Now let's hear their second, by a cat named Handy Jackson. The song is Got My Application, Baby, and it came out in January of 1953 as Sun number 177. Here's Handy Jackson as we feature the early Sun Rhythm and Blues singles this week on the Juke in the Back.

0: That's Joe Hill Lewis with She May Be Yours. Sun Records number 178 from January of 1953. It was in March of 53, a whole year after starting Sun Records, that Sam Phillips finally scored his first national hit. It was with Rufus Thomas, the son of a Mississippi sharecropper who had risen to fame in the Memphis area as one of the first DJs on the all-black radio station WDIA. Thomas recorded the answer record to Willie Mae Big Mama Thornton's Hound Dog, which was a smash hit a few months earlier. In Rufus's song, the Hound Dog became a Bearcat, and Sam Phillips scored a number three hit in the spring of 1953. Here's Sun Records number 181 as we feature the early Sun Rhythm and Blues sides, part one of a two-parter, this week on the Juke in the Back.
1: You know what you said about me, don't you, woman? Well,

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0: Tears and Wine by Dusty Brooks and His Tones. Released just after Bearcat, Sun Records number 182, in March of 1953, as we feature the early rhythm and blues recordings of Sun Records out of Memphis, Tennessee this week on The Juke in the Back. I'm your jukebox operator, Matt the Cat, and this next record is by a chick who called herself Big Memphis Ma Rainey. Her real name was Lily Mae Hardison, and she was born in 1906 and died in Memphis in 1985. Her stage name, Big Memphis Ma Rainey, was obviously playing off of the great blues songstress Ma Rainey, who had died on December 22, 1939. Our Big Memphis Ma Rainey is backed up on this Sun recording by the Onzi Horn Combo. It's Sun number 184. Here's Call Me Anything But Call Me.
1: Hey!

gorgeous tune. The Prisoners, who were actual inmates at the Tennessee State Penitentiary, singing Just Walking in the Rain. Of course, the group was led by the fantabulous Johnny Bragg, who had been serving time in the Tennessee Pen since 1943, when he was convicted on 6 counts of rape. His sentence was eventually commuted in 1959, and he lived until 2004, when he died of cancer. Sam Phillips didn't record too many vocal groups for Sun, but they were definitely the best, the Prisoners. Up next, another rhythm and blues group that recorded for Sun Records that would stand the test of time. It's Little Junior's Blue Flames, led by the great Junior Parker. This was their first release for Sun Records, and it went to number 5 nationally during the summer of 1953. Here's Little Junior's Blue Flames with Feeling Good, as we feature the rhythm and blues beginnings of Sun Records this week on the Juke in the Back with Matt the Cat.

know, last night I was laying down. I heard Mama and Papa talking. I heard Papa tell Mama. And then I heard Mama got up and she told Papa.

So then me and my friend went on down the street, little fella. And when I got down, I told him, I said, look here. He said, what? I said, I got one more thing to tell you. He said, what is happening? What's happening?

The great Rufus Thomas Jr. from July of 1953 with Tiger Man. And Sun is one of those labels that collectors always throw out the numbers of. Like, hey man, do you got Sun number 188? No man, I've been looking for that one for a while, but I do have Sun number 192. Well, if you're keeping track at home, Tiger Man by Rufus Thomas was Sun number 188. And this next song, which has a very similar guitar cadence to Tiger Man, is Sun number 192. Released in November of 1953, Little Junior's Blue Flames are back with the immortal Mystery Train. The song was written by Junior Parker and Sam Phillips. The Blue Flames consisted of Raymond Hill on saxophone. Now Raymond was also on the session that yielded Rocket 88 back in 1951. He was part of Ike Turner's Kings of Rhythm. You can hear Jackie Brenston shouting, "Blow your horn, Raymond," in the middle of Rocket 88. Matt Murphy and Pat Hare are playing guitar. Bill Johnson is on piano. And John Bowers is on drums on this historic recording. A year and a half later, Elvis's version of Mystery Train would be released on Sun Records as well. But here's the original, Little Junior's Blue Flames and the immortal Mystery Train.

Now it's time for the Great 78, where we take a thick piece of shellac and harken back to a time when 78 RPM records were king. This week we're going to take a record we heard earlier in the show, and we're going to flip it over, baby. Earlier we heard Just Walking in the Rain by a set of real inmates from the Tennessee State Penitentiary known as the Prisonaires. They were led by the great Johnny Bragg. If we take their 78 Just Walking in the Rain and flip it over, we have the up-tempo side. This week's Great 78 is the Prisonaires with Baby Please.

Little Junior's Blue Flames with the flip side of Mystery Train. That's Love My Baby. Sun Records 1953, as we feature the early Sun rhythm and blues sides this week on the Juke in the Back, your showcase for 1940s and 50s rhythm and blues, or as I like to say, the soul that came before rock and roll. Up next, the first Sun release for Dr. Ross, the harmonica boss. He's one of the greatest harp players in blues history, and he was born with the name Charles Isaiah Ross in Mississippi in 1925. We lost Dr. Ross in 1993. Here he is with the classic, Come Back Baby.

That's Beggin' My Baby by the great Little Milton Campbell. Little Milton was from Mississippi, but that record right there, his first for Sun Records, definitely has a New Orleans flavor to it. At least to me it does. The opening piano riff sounds a bit like Fats Domino's The Fat Man, or Lloyd Price's Lottie Miss Claudie. And even though Little Milton recorded a batch of great tunes for Sam Phillips at Sun Records, none of them would chart and none of them would sell well. He'd have the last laugh, though, becoming one of the biggest rhythm and blues, and soul artists of the 1960s while recording for Checker Records. Little Milton's first release, Sun Records number 194, released in December of 1953, is so great, I'm just going to flip it over and play the B-side to end this week's Juke in the Back, which is part one of a two-part show on the rhythm and blues history of Sun Records. I'll be back next week with part two, and we'll take it from early 1954 all the way up through 1955. And here's some more great rhythm and blues sides from 706 Union Avenue in Memphis, Tennessee, the home of Sun Records, the place where rock and roll was born. I hope you enjoyed this week's show, and I hope you'll join me next week. Remember, soul, it's a feeling. And you'll get that feeling each week when you tune in to your source for 1940s and 50s rhythm and blues right here on the Juke in the Back. I'm Matt the Cat saying goodbye, everybody. And let's go out with Little Milton with Somebody Told Me.

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Well, we've run out of whiskey, and the women have all gone home. Thanks for dropping by. Feel free to let Matt the Cat know if you dug the show. Email him at mattthecat@mattthecat.com. Juke in the Back is recorded at Rosie's Juke Joint, located at the Stepping Stone Inn in Salem, Massachusetts. For more information, please visit jukeintheback.org. I'm Miss Rosie. See you next time on the Juke in the Back.

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I hope you're digging it. I got a bunch for your enjoyment, entertainment.